0: heaven this morning is because of the blood. And so I want to encourage you, when you can brag on your Lord, I want to tell that lady that got up and sung, it took a lot of courage to get up here and sing. You know, our family sings a lot, but man, she's been saved and wanting to stand up and say something for the Lord. Amen. That ought to encourage us, amen, to get up and do something for God. But anyway, I just wanted to say that. I just got, when he's my friend, amen. I can't believe he'd be my friend after the way I treated him. Why would he want to be my friend? Let's go to the book of Joel. And if you got a Scofield reference, that's page 931. Amen. If you're like me, it's hard to find some of them books, them little books. But Joel, not Job. Job. One time I was preaching this message, and everybody was in Job, and it wasn't going along with what I was saying, but they never stopped me, so I didn't know they were in Job. I call it Job, but anyway, Joel, the prophet Joel. Now, I everywhere, and I told this at the youth rally, I got people come up and say, that ain't doctrine for us. I know it's not doctrine for us. I know that this is doctrinally written to the nation of Israel. But you know, there's three ways that you can look at Scripture. The way we were taught at our church is doctrinally. You look at it as doctrine, you look at it historical, and then you look at it as a spiritual application. Now, I want to do a spiritual application, if we could, this morning. And I want to preach on this thought, how the church has failed America. How the church has failed America. You know, say, preacher, now, it ain't us, it's the White House. I'm going to tell you, until the house of God gets right in America, we can hang up the White House getting right, amen. But in the book of Joel, chapter number 2, let's look at verse number 12. And again, I understand it's doctrine to Israel, but let's try to make a spiritual application. The Bible says, therefore also now saith the Lord, turn ye even to me with all your heart, with fasting and with weeping and with mourning. And rent your heart and not your garment. Turn unto the Lord your God, for He is gracious and merciful, slow to anger and of great kindness, and repenteth Him of the evil. Who knoweth if He will return and repent and leave a blessing behind Him, even a meat offering and a drink offering unto the Lord your God. Verse number 15, blow the trumpet in Zion, sanctify a fast, call a solemn assembly, gather the people, sanctify the congregation, assemble the elders, gather the children, those that suck the breast, that let the bridegroom go forth from his chamber and the bridegroom out of her closet. Verse number 17, let the priests and the ministers of the Lord weep between the porch and the altar, say, and let them say, spare thy people, O Lord, give not thy inheritance or heritage to the reproach, that the heathen shall rule over them. Wherefore would they say among the people, where is their God? Let's pray. Father, we thank you, Lord, for your grace and mercy this morning. Lord, I thank you that I can call you my friend. Lord, there might be some folks here today that they might not be able to say that you're their friend. But I ask the Lord, if they're lost, Lord, you deal with their heart. I pray, Lord, that you would help me preach this with compassion. Lord, I'm not here to hinder or hurt anybody. But Lord, I pray that, boy, in these last days that we stand here, we're going to have a movement of God. And Lord, I pray that you help us in Jesus' name. Amen. Now, we find here in the Bible, the Lord's dealing with the nation of Israel, and He's trying to tell them to get right. Amen. And this morning, I'm going to tell you, God needs us as Christians. Amen. We can't worry about the lost right now getting right with God, because they don't even know who God is. You can't ask a lost person to give up anything or get right with God. But I think it's a fair assessment this morning that the church overall in America is not doing what the church is supposed to be doing. Amen. Y'all say amen right there. Amen. Listen, my friend, I don't care what the history books tell us, and I know y'all been going over church history. America was not founded by a bunch of idiots, amen, that didn't know God. America was founded by men and women that knew who God was and wanted God. God to have the wanted to be the blessing. Amen. And they came over here and they wanted the God to have the preeminence. Amen. And today that's been stolen from our children and the history books. Nobody wants to preach or teach our kids that God was a part of finding America. Amen. This was in my slides, so if you remember my slides, just hear me a little bit. But the majority of the men who founded this nation were Christians who knew God. Amen. They wasn't some atheist. Amen. I get so sick and tired of hearing about the atheist crowd. Amen. They spend all this money to prove they ain't no God. Listen, my friend, I wouldn't spend a nickel to prove something that I didn't believe. The problem is when they knew God. Amen. They glorified Him not as God, neither were thankful according to Romans. They know who God is. Amen. But they don't want God in our schools, and they want God in our countries, and I'll tell you, there's a lot of churches that don't want God in their church. Why? It'll mess up the program. I'm telling you, the programs need to be messed up in America and our churches. Amen. Boy, that I don't know your name, sister. Amen. Buddy's mom. Amen. But I'll tell you, she was telling me how she got saved, and she come up and said it was a prayer meeting. When's the last time you've been to prayer meeting and God showed up? Amen. I'm telling you, we need God again in America. Boy, we can blame the drug dealers and the dope dealers and the drunkards and the street walkers and the politicians, amen. But I tell you, until we look in the mirror and said, Lord, it's us. It's us. We need to do something, amen. We need to get right with you, God, until we can look in the mirror and say, it's me, it's me, it's me, oh Lord. We'll never see a revival. People say, well, in the last days, we won't see a revival. Well, we just don't worry about it. Hey, I'm not going to stand before God and say, well, God, I've done more for you, but it was in the Laodicean church age. I'm telling you, God's going to hold us accountable, church. And the Bible says, to whom much is given, the much more will be required. And I'm telling you, we've been given a lot, especially in our churches. But everything that preacher was preaching or teaching this morning, thank God. Thank God that I know that. Thank God that I've been taught that. But I'm going to stand before God one day and give an account. Yes, sir. Amen. America was founded on godly principles. Abraham Lincoln said, we've been preserved these many years in peace and prosperity. We've grown in numbers, wealth, and power as no other nation. But we've forgotten God. I mean, when Lincoln could see that we've already forgotten God, and I mean, we ain't at that point, we wasn't that big of a nation yet, but yes, we've grown, and boy, we've done things. But I'm telling you, and you say you hate America. No, I love that flag, amen. I'll tell you, my friend, I have no problem putting my hand over that flag, my heart and pledge allegiance to that flag. I thank God, and I know we got a brother over here that served our country, and there might be other people that served the country, our country. Let me tell you, I thank God for your service to this country, because I can stand here this morning and I can preach the Word of God, because there's men and women that gave their lives, and I love this country, but I don't love the direction it's going. Right, I remember growing up, if you didn't get gas on Saturday night, you ran out on Sunday, you're out of luck, man. You're walking, amen. You're putting 2 feet in front of the other, amen. 1 foot in front of the other. I remember when stores were closed on Sunday. And I know that the Sunday's not some crazy holy day. And you know, he was talking about the Seventh-day Adventist and all that stuff. I know God fulfilled the law, but I think there's just time that we used to come together as a nation and say, hey, we're going to thank God for the blessings on America. Amen. You know, he goes on to say, it behooves us then. You know, this was written way back in that day. It behooves us then to humble ourselves before the offending power, to confess our national sins and pray for clemency and forgiveness. Can you imagine a politician saying that today? Amen. Could he say, hey, we've offended God. We've even took the notion of a man and a man getting married. Amen. Ain't that just pathetic? Amen. I thought I would get more amens there than that. I just think it's pathetic that we're even debating if a man and a man can get married or a woman and a woman. I just think it's pathetic this day. But I'm telling you, that's just where we come. Yeah. Let's say, boy, we gotta vote them out. And I believe, hey, you better go vote, amen. If you're age vote, there's men and women dying for your opportunity to vote. If you don't like who's running, just write in Mickey Mouse or something, amen. But go vote, amen. I've had people say, don't get political in the pulpit, amen. They get political, amen. I'm gonna get political. You say it's the problem of the politicians. No, it's the church. It's the church. You know, we've fallen in the same trap everybody else is. We're blaming everybody. I mean, it ain't our fault. I mean, dear God, we're having a Sunday morning, Sunday night, Wednesday night. I mean, we're having revivals every three, months. Amen. We're doing our part. We're sending people to the mission field. I'm telling you, a majority of churches today ain't right with God.
1: Amen. That's good.
0: Is that all right to preach here? Amen. I hope so, because that's all I got. Amen. That's all my wife gave me this morning. Amen. But listen, our nation has turned from God. We moved Bible and prayer from the school. We've legalized abortion. Amen. We're just going to accept the homosexual lifestyle. I'm telling you, man, it's just pathetic. Amen. Well, when I say we, I ain't accepting it. I'm going to stand up against it. Amen. You say, preacher, you might go to jail. One day I might go to jail for preaching this. But you know what? I've been to jail already. Amen. And God was with me when I went. Amen. And I was in a foreign country when I went to jail. Amen. And I didn't have no rights over there. But God was with me. Amen. What are you trying to say this morning? 1 Peter chapter 4 verse 17 says, for the time has come that judgment must begin at the house of God. And it first begin at us. What shall be the end of them that obey not the gospel? What are you trying to say? I'm saying America, the churches have failed America. There used to be a time in this country, is it alright to walk around, amen? I just feel a preach spark coming on, amen? Now, there used to be a time in America where the community feared the church, amen? Now, you wouldn't mess with the church, and the preacher would run out to dope dealers, and the preacher would run out to criminal activity in the community. But today, we're a laughing stock, amen? Now, today, they'll burn down the church today. They don't fear the church. They'll rip off the church, amen. They'll vandalize the church. What are you trying to say, preacher? They don't fear God and they don't fear the church. There used to be a time I wouldn't mess with the church. Hey, I was pretty wicked. What you do, none of your business. Amen. I ain't going to ask you what you done for your salvation. But there's one thing I was taught. I was taught to reverence the house of God. And I was taught when you went in the house of God, you just didn't cut up. And you didn't put your bubble gum underneath the seat. Amen. Boy, we were taught to fear God. And I'm going to tell you today, you think kids fear God today? Well, they don't fear God. Boy, this country don't fear God. Boy, if we fear God, I'm telling you, if the church fear God, we do different. We do different. Now, I want you to, we're going to look at three things here, and I'm almost out of time. I'm going to give you these three things about the church. What do we need to do, preacher? I mean, how can we turn this thing around? Are we too far gone? I don't believe we are. I don't believe we're too far gone. I mean, we might not ever see a national revival, but that don't mean it can't happen here in Fayetteville. I mean, we might not see it across Tennessee, but it can happen here. Now, what are we going to do? Let's look at, go flip over one page backwards, if you would, or flip backwards, I should say, and look at chapter number 1. He gives us a recipe here. I'm telling you, until the church gets right, we can hang it up. I'm just telling you, folks. We can have, I don't think it matters who gets in there. The Bible tells me God puts them in, takes them out. Whether you're Republican, Democrat, Independent, it don't matter. God's going to put them in there. But what can we do, preacher? Look at verse number 5 of Joel chapter 1. Bible says, awake, ye drunkards, and weep and howl, all you drinkers of wine, because the new wine, for it is cut off from your mouth. For a nation has come up upon my land, strong and without number, whose teeth are teeth of a lion, and he had the cheek teeth of a great lion. You know, the first thing he tells us to do is wake up. You know what the problem is today? We just got too comfortable in our churches. I mean, we want to, and I don't think it's here, but I go in these churches and I'm thinking, if I got to go to that church, I'm quitting. Hey man, is that preacher going to preach or is he going to tickle my ears? Hey man, what is he going to do? I thought, I've been in churches where they just come and give you a pillow and throw a blanket over you. Hey man, just feel at home. I mean, thank God. But hey, there's times we need to come to church and we need to leave the church uncomfortable.
1: Yes, come
0: on. Boy, we got people, and I'm not saying here, but in our church, we got sleepers in our church. We do. I mean, they go to sleep, and bless our heart. Our pastor, he's old school, amen. He's an old school preacher. He'll call them out, amen. He said, well, can somebody wake so and so up, amen? But you know what? I'm telling you, as a figure of speech, the church, over the past few decades, we've just all been lulled into sleep, amen. And we just got comfortable in church, and we're not getting out of our comfort zone, and we ain't going to go witness it. We ain't going to go tell nobody about Jesus. Dear God, we're just comfortable. Amen. I thought about this morning. I do appreciate these padded pews. After playing volleyball last night, I know some of y'all do too. Y'all appreciate these padded pews right here. But I'm going to tell you, my friend, we've just got so comfortable and we've fallen asleep at the wheel. And I'm telling you, my friend, we don't want no preacher preaching past 12 o'clock. We don't want no preacher spitting. We don't want no preacher getting in our face. We don't want no preacher calling it like it is. We don't want no preacher preaching on liquor no more. We don't want no preacher preaching on doping. We don't want no preacher preaching on smoking. I mean, we just want to be comfortable in the church, and we want to come, and we want the preacher to hug all the ladies and kiss all the babies. Amen. That's all we want, but we don't want God to get in it. Because we're good at sleeping. We love to sleep. Hey, I tell you, when I go to sleep, don't mess with me. Amen. You can ask my wife. I got a CPAP machine. Y'all know what that is. I got sleep apnea. And when I put on the cone of life, that's what I call it. Amen. When I put on the cone of life, don't wake me up. And last night I had put on the cone of life, and I was sailing into La La Land. And about that time, here comes a light. It looked like a spotlight, amen. And my wife turns on the light and says, "Were you sleeping?" No, I was up here reading my Bible. What's it look like I was doing? She said, "Well, I want to study a little bit. Is it going to bother you?" Now, I was trying to be ultra spiritual since I had to preach, amen. No, go ahead, honey. No, it bothered me. I can't sleep with a spotlight in my eye. I mean, nobody, really, this morning I'm thinking, oh, I got that drive home, oh, and I'm going to tell you what my kids are going to do, and I'm going to tell you what my wife's going to do. We're going to pull out of here, and they're going to argue a little bit, and when they get through arguing, I ain't going to hear but this. Then I'm going to be over there, and I'm going to look, I can't go to sleep, somebody's driving.
1: Yeah.
0: But you know what, boy, there's something about when God begins to stir somebody that's asleep.
1: Yeah, amen.
0: When He starts to wake them up, they get a little annoyed at Him, amen. Why are you making me? Why are you waking me up, Lord? He's trying to put a spotlight, and He does it with the Word of God, and He does it with the preaching of God, and He shines a spotlight and says, "Hey, wake up!"
1: Amen. That's right,
0: bro. Good. We just love sleeping. You know, kids today, they'll brag how late they slept. I slept at 12 o'clock. And you want to brag about that? Hey, man. Well, when I was growing up, we didn't get to sleep like that. Hey, man. My mother, she had a list of chores we had to do. I know that's a foreign language, but there is something called chores. I mean, at camp, we make the kids clean up the camp. I ain't cleaning up the camp. Amen. Amen. It's so sad to see a boy, he don't even know what end of the broom to use. Amen. I say it'd work better if you put that bristle thing down there. It might work better. Amen. Boy, we got kids that don't know how to do this. We got kids that, because God was trying to tell the parents to train up a child, we got sleepy.
1: Yeah.
0: It ain't worth it. I'm telling you, it's worth it to train up your children the way they should go. Man, it ain't going to hurt these kids to work. Amen. It ain't going to hurt them to have calluses on the hands. Hey man, we need to teach them to work. We need to wake up and say, hey, this is the generation that's going to make decisions. Look at them. Oh no. And all they all get us down at the altar. They're going to be running the country in 10 years. The ones that their greatest accomplishment they put on the application is they beat Zelda. That's a video game for some of you older folks. Hey, man. What is your greatest accomplishment? It ain't that they finished high school. They beat Zelda 15 times. Hey, man, that's your accomplishment. Wake up!
1: Right.
0: Moms and dads, it's all right. Are you saying video games are wrong? I'm just saying you're going to need to learn how to limit them, amen. I'm not saying if you got an iPhone, you're wicked, amen, or you got a computer. I'm just saying we've got so comfortable in the church that we're asleep.
1: Yes, sir.
0: And he's saying, wake up. He said, awake, get up, wake up.
1: Amen.
0: Let me give you the next point. Y'all didn't like that one. All right, let me see if I got something in here y'all might like, amen. No, I ain't got that one. I got this off of Joe Osteen's website, amen. His sermons. He said, number one, wake up. Look at verse 11. Why do we need to wake up? He said, wake up and be ye ashamed.
1: Amen.
0: Yeah. Now, let me ask you a question. How many, we'll just preach on Baptists. How many people you know Baptists that are ashamed of anything? We ain't ashamed no more. This country parades its sin to God. How do you know that? Just turn on your TV. So be ye ashamed. Today we're asleep in the church and it's running amok in the world. And he says, why you been sleeping? Look out your window. Jerry Springer. You say, boy, you knew that is pretty. Yeah. The Maury Povich show, they have a show and it's consistent about how many places or how many men this woman's been with and she don't know who the daddy of her baby is.
1: Yeah. Right. That's right.
0: Now I'm just going to be honest with you. Now, we got older folks in here and I'll be honest with you, I appreciate older folks.
1: Yeah.
0: I don't appreciate y'all get a discount, amen, and I can't get it, but my wife says, you'll get there one day, you'll get there. You'll get the senior coffee, amen, which I don't like coffee, but I try to get it every now and then. I try to pass as a senior, but it ain't working yet. But anyway, I appreciate older folks. Because older folks, hey man, they used to not parade their sin.
1: Right.
0: I mean, it was a shame. If a woman got pregnant out of wedlock, boy, she didn't parade it. Today, boy, it's just a party. We're throwing a party. Now, I'm getting some feedback here. Why don't we pray our sin in front of God and say, here you go, God, thumbing our nose up at God? Sad thing is the church is doing it.
1: Yeah. Amen.
0: I mean, I can see the lost doing it, but now the church is doing it. There's no consequence. Listen, there is a doctrine in your Bible that's called churching somebody.
1: Right. Amen.
0: And we had to do it at our church, and I'm telling you, it caused a stink. We had a young lady in our church that she disobeyed the pastor, deliberately disobeyed the pastor, and my pastor had to take some church discipline. It's called church discipline, and he had to do it on. She went out and I ain't gonna get in detail, but she done something she wasn't supposed to do, and he had to do church discipline. And you know what? There were people in the church, they were mad at the preacher.
1: Yep.
0: Well, I just thought this is where she needs the church to work. She had the church. She went against the church.
1: Yeah, right.
0: Hey man, there used to be a time a preacher get up and say, hey, you ain't shacking up and going to church here.
1: Right.
0: I hope I ain't trying to be pastory, but I'm just saying there used to be a time that if you're going to come to this church, you're going to have the right, testimony in the community or you ain't coming to the church. I was in the church the other night preaching and filling in. They had a church covenant. I don't know if y'all have one, but they have one. And I know on that church covenant, I know half of that stuff some of the people in the church are doing.
1: Yeah.
0: We won't be tailbearers.
1: Yeah.
0: That's in the church covenant.
1: Right.
0: Now, how many churches split over because so-and-so and so-and-so, amen, are talking about each other? Ain't that tailbearing? I mean, I know I'm a couple of fries away from a Happy Meal, but I believe that's tailbearing.
1: Yeah.
0: Amen. We won't participate in the purchasing or selling alcohol. I was in there. Hey, man. Well, it's getting quiet now. I mean, tobacco use. I mean, it was in the church covenant, and they got it on the wall.
1: Yeah. Yeah.
0: But anything goes. Pastor gets up and has to deal with something. I've had a couple churches offered to me. I know you know that's a shock, and it was a shock to me. And they said, we want you to be our pastor. I said, I don't feel God's calling me. I feel I'm still usable among young people. And I said, plus, I ain't never preached nothing a pastor would preach either. I bring out them lollipops, amen, where everybody gets excited. You know, lick on the lollipop and everybody's excited. Oh, you're the best preacher we ever heard, amen. Amen. Y'all remember how Brother Johnny used to look like this with them glasses? I don't know, I just lighten it up. But hey, are we ashamed? Y'all remember that? That was the good old days when he would preach, right? Amen. I better hush. Hey, listen. Why did he tell them to be ashamed? And let me finish this up because I know some of y'all are ready to go to the half. Look what verse 11 says. Be ye ashamed, O ye husbands, how ye bind for the wheat and the barley because the harvest of the field is perished.
1: Right.
0: While we've been asleep, while we've been letting all this sin in the church go, he said, look out in your fields.
1: Yep.
0: I'm telling you, there's a mission message in there. I ain't dug it out. But there's a mission message in there. He said, while you've been playing church and sleeping, look at your fields.
1: Right.
0: The fastest growing religion in America is Muslim.
1: Right.
0: But we don't want to say nothing about them ragheads.
1: Come on.
0: Hey, I'm going to preach against them. They're anti-God.
1: Yes, sir.
0: Amen. And boy, everybody's afraid to preach on that. I'm just telling you, they're anti-God.
1: Amen.
0: And whether they want to believe it or not, they took two planes and they killed innocent people and now they're wanting to build a mosque exactly where they killed those people. Something's wrong, amen. And he said, while you've been playing church in the 60s and the 50s and the 40s, hey, these Muslims, they're going to come and they're going to take your land.
1: Yes, sir.
0: You can't go anywhere, amen, without them somewhere. And you say, I hope they all get saved. But the problem is, the Bible calls them wild men, amen. And they're a bunch of wild people, amen.
1: Amen.
0: While we've been sleeping,
1: yep.
0: So look on your fields.
1: Yeah.
0: The barley, harvest, it's gone. It's perished. You know, I'm going to tell you this, Miss Bonnie. You know why we can't get kids excited about church? Because we've been playing church so long, why would these kids want to come to this church? And I'm not saying this church, but my church. Why would they want to come to church? Is God in their church?
1: Amen.
0: See, I'm going to tell you something. These two kids back here, I love them, amen? You don't think I do, but I do. I do. When I'm good, now she won't look at me. I took my glasses off. But I'm going to tell you something. We've entertained our kids to death. You know our kids need God. Hey, it worked for us, didn't it? Why don't you got to wait till you're about 20 and then, okay, I think I'll seek God. I'm glad that David didn't wait till he was 20 and said, I tell you what, somebody needs to go kill that giant. I better go do it. Well, I'm not old enough yet. I guess I'll have to wait. Three Hebrew boys said, well, I would stand for God right now, but you know, I'm only a teenager, just a youth. You know why kids ain't excited about church? You know why we got to bring a rock band in and entertain them? Because they ain't finding God. And there's a void in their heart, and they want to know what that void is. And we're saying, here's your rock and roll. Can I tell you, I'm just going to go on the record here, brother. I'm going to tell you, I cannot stand contemporary Christian music. Why? They're a bunch of losers that couldn't make it into rock and roll, so they found a bunch of loser Christians to listen to them. Amen. I didn't get no amen there. Hey, you say, preacher, you're me. No, listen, I saw a rock group split a church, a good church. My wife, me and her witnessed it, split a good church. Preacher come up to me and I was preaching a youth revival, a week-long youth revival. You know, I hardly ever hear a week-long youth revival. The guy come out, the rock and roll guy come out and he said, this is the guy singing tonight. I said, he is, amen. He looked like something a Goodwill box jumped on, amen. Had a little Mr. T starter kit, you know what I'm saying, all them jewelry hanging off of him, amen. And he said, well, before I preach, I want the Gloryland girls to sing for me. And that preacher, man got up in my face and said, hey, buddy, that ain't the deal. We break it down for preaching. I said, son, you better thank God I'm saved because I'd be breaking something down, amen. Of course, if I hit him, brother, it'd be in Jesus' name. Of course, amen. I give him the right hand of fellowship is what I give him, amen. And boy, they got up there and they did their little rock and roll deal and all the adults got up and left. And I said, amen to the adults. And the preacher comes up to me and says, Brother Scott, he comes up to me like this, Brother Scott, we have a problem. I said, no, we ain't got a problem. You got a problem.
1: Yeah.
0: He said, well, the adults said they're not coming back if they come tomorrow. I said, well, it's your church.
1: Yes, sir. Right.
0: He said, well, if I tell them they can't come back, none of the youth will come back. I said, it's your church.
1: Right.
0: We had the meeting Friday night. Pastor got right. Pastor came in there and he said, I'm sorry, I'm apologizing to the church. I should have never looked at my church. He said, we got five people leaving. It split the church. Five families, I should say. But I'm going to tell you what our kids need. They need God.
1: Yeah.
0: Hey, they ain't nothing with Friday night. Say, hey, let's go up here and play basketball till the cows come home. Let's play volleyball, amen. Let's give them smothered burritos, amen. And let's give them pizza, amen. But I'm going to tell you, you better have some gospel in there.
1: Amen.
0: Now let me give you the last thing, all right? Because I about killed y'all, amen. I'll never get to come here again, amen. But my wife says you need to start not being so mean. But seriously, look at our fields. Does it not bother us that when you knock on the door, they'd rather stick a dog on you than listen to the gospel? He told me that last night. That you go up. You try to tell them about Jesus and they laugh in your face. We were in Nashville, Tennessee, and we were handing out tracts in Goodlettsville. There's a mall around Goodlettsville. And we went in there and there were a bunch of teens. Now listen to this, and I'll give you this last point. I'm going to throw this in. There was a guy who had his girlfriend on a leash, dragging her through. I wanted to go up to her and I said, I don't know where your daddy is, but I'll be your daddy for about 15 minutes. Dragging her through the mall, had a leash on her. My wife said, hey, and we had our youth group with her. We just started handing out tracts. We went outside and there was a couple sitting outside and my wife gave one of those, I don't know if it was a boy or girl, I think it was a girl, gave a girl a tract. And in my wife's face, she took that tract and tore it up and spit on it. But see, we were playing church in the 60s when we said, oh, that woman ain't going to take Bible out of school. I mean, that's just one woman. I mean, that's just one woman. I mean, we ain't got to worry about that.
1: Yep.
0: She went all the way to the Supreme Court. The Supreme Court voted 8-1 to remove it. And look what we're reaping.
1: Yes, sir.
0: Look what we're reaping.
1: Yes,
0: my wife just read something from the Christian Law Association. A girl simply wanted to put in Jesus' name in a speech. And they said, no, you're not doing it. And then there was down the road, there was another school. And they were having a homecoming thing. And they were voting on the king and queen, but they wanted two boys to be the king and the queen. And they allowed that.
1: Yeah.
0: Now what are you saying, preacher? While we've been asleep, we need to wake up and say, oh my God, what has happened to our fields?
1: Yes,
0: right. Now what are we going to do?
1: Right.
0: Here's the last part and I'm through. What are we going to do? I guess I probably went over. I'm done. I after this. Look at verse 14. What are we going to do? All right, we got to wake up, first of all. And then we got to come to this altar. We say, oh God, our fields. Oh, I'm so ashamed. Now look at verse number 14 of chapter 1. Sanctify your fast. Call a solemn assembly. Gather the elders and inhabitants of the Lord land into the house of the Lord your God and cry unto God and to the Lord. Number three, and last of all, we're going to have to assemble. Now I'm going to tell you something, church. This preacher out here can't do it all. I've been in churches where the preacher is the janitor. He's the guy that cuts the grass. He's the guy that preaches. He's the guy that sings a song. He's the guy that cleans the church. He's everything. And when they get to, well, that's what we're paying for. I've heard that before. Now, I don't know if y'all have that attitude here. I would hope not. But I'm going to tell you how we're going to get something done. There's strength in numbers. There's some people in here, the only thing that you can do is pray. And I'm going to tell you, we need prayer. Well, I tell you what I like them older ladies. Amen. I better not say them old ladies. Amen. Like I call my wife. Amen. Last night I said, hit it to the old lady. She'll mess up. Boy, wouldn't it be good to know that we got ladies that are sitting there and they're praying. Boy, they're getting a hold of God. I'm telling you, there's been times that, boy, I'm thinking, man, I'm doing something.
1: Yeah.
0: Woo! Look at them kids getting saved. And some sainted old lady comes up to me and says, Brother Justice, you were here 4 years ago and I told God I pray for you every day. And I said, oh God.
1: Yeah.
0: had a lady come up to me. Now, I ain't where I need to be in weight-wise, but about this time last year, I was about 346 pounds. Boy, I thought I was doing something. I had lost 80 pounds strutting around. Boy, look at these muscles I got now. Amen. Some sainted old lady come up to me in a church in Florida, and she grabbed both of my hands. And I know when a lady grabs both of my hands, I'm fixing to get something here. She grabbed both of my hands. She said, "Brother Justice, I've been praying for you night and day that you would lose weight." God said, "See, you dummy, you ain't the one doing it." I'm going to tell you what we're going to do. We're going to have to assemble. What's that mean? Get together. Hey, listen. He talked about the local autonomy of the church. No, I'm not going to tell that preacher what to do, and he ain't going to call my preacher what to do, but I tell you what we can do. We're of like mind and like faith, and by the grace of God, we can get together and say, hey, we're going to take this community over for the Lord Jesus Christ, and when they go up this street, they're going to know there's a lighthouse on this street, amen. They're going to know there's some people praying, and the power of God's there because things are happening. By the way, as long as you go for God and preach what's right, you're never going to fill this building up.
1: That's right.
0: You're not going to fill it up. If you want to go to a church where the building's full, you might as well go find you one of them sweet, lily-looking guys, amen, that's got lace on their drawers, amen. That's about what you're going to have. But as long as you've got a preacher that's going to stand here and he's going to preach to the Word of God, they ain't coming in droves. But I'm going to tell you a little as much when God is in it. And I'm telling you, my friend, if we'll assemble, can't be arguing with each other.
1: Yeah.
0: I was in the church one time. Boy, I tell you, man, I just get these crazy meetings. They split and split over the color of the songbooks. Well, I like green songbooks. Well, I like red. We're going to get red. Now we're going to get green. Now we're going to get... You know, I used to be in a church, the only shouting I ever heard was in a business meeting.
1: Yeah. Amen.
0: You know what? Who cares what color the songbooks are?
1: Yeah.
0: You know, we got a saying in our church. If you want pink carpet, give us the money. Bless God, we'll roll it in pink.
1: Amen.
0: If you want green carpet, give us the money, we'll roll it in green.
1: Yeah.
0: But as long as you ain't giving the money, shut up. Amen.
1: Right.
0: We ain't arguing over the stone book.
1: Yes, sir.
0: Amen. He's my brother in Christ.
1: Yeah.
0: You're my brother in Christ, my sister in Christ.
1: Yeah.
0: I got too many enemies to be mad at you.
1: Amen.
0: I mean, we got too much. We got the world hates our guts. We got too much going on to hate each other.
2: Amen.
0: You know what we're seeing, and I'm quitting. You know what I'm seeing in a lot of churches? A lot of bitterness and anger among the church.
1: Yeah.
0: Preacher tries to have a meeting. They don't come because they're mad at him.
1: Yeah.
0: Wow, I'll show that preacher. Had a preacher friend of mine who took a church in Mississippi. They had a youth outing. Now, let me ask you a question. Is it Miss Teresa? Yeah. Miss Tammy. Okay, sorry. Bad with names. That's why I call my wife Babe. I can't mess that one up. You know, now, she probably was having 4 heart attacks the other night when she saw 90-something people show up and she's expecting 60. Now, you ladies, that would give you 25 heart attacks. You do not want to run out of food in the South. Now, this preacher had a youth meeting, and guess what happened? Miss Bonnie... Kids start just piling in there. He goes, "We need more food." And the deacon said, "Too bad we ain't voted on it." He said, "Are you serious?" He said, "Can we just get some money out of petty cash?" He said, "Nope, we ain't voted on it." He said, "These kids are hungry." He said, "I don't care. We ain't voted on it." Do you know? He went and bought the hot dogs and they got mad at him because he didn't vote on it. He went in petty cash and got the money. And you know what they done to that man? He was living in a parsonage and they turned his water off and his power off and starved him out of that house. And you think they're assembling? You think God's up there pleased with that? I could see if the man's living in sin. I could see if the man is just doctrinally incorrect and preaching heresy. But you simply want to defeat a crowd to try to get the gospel to these kids. And you got to vote on... Do you think they would have assembled? You know what the sad thing is? I wonder how many of them kids looked at that. Said, "If that's church, why do I need that?" I see mom and dad doing that all the time. Here's the message. Are we ashamed? We're going to assemble, get behind the preacher, his wife, get behind brothers and sisters.
1: Yeah.
0: Stand in the gap. Folks, I'm going to tell you, this is my family. You say, he's my brother. Where I come from, you stuck up for brother. You didn't care about nobody else, but if somebody picked on brother, you better come home with a bloody nose too. I don't know if y'all were taught that way. That's how we were taught. We're trying to teach our boys, and I've seen them. Somebody will pick on Kelsey. Boy, they're about, ooh, Lord. Kelsey's the same way. She's a little hellcat, man. You mess with her. Woo! Dumb thing. Shh. Hey, we need to be the same way. Brother's struggling. We need to pray for him.
1: Yeah. Amen.
0: Well, I'm through. I'm done.

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steady and to watch and pray. The grave will then be opened and the dead in Christ shall rise. We'll join our many loved ones and be changed in the blink of an eye. No man knows the hour and no man knows the day, but Jesus says be ready and to watch and pray. But if you're not ready, brother, you'll miss that glorious rite.

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1: And appreciate that. 2 Samuel chapter number 9. Glad to have you, Big Don. Good to see you back here tonight, today, this morning, whatever time it is. Glad you're here. I saw Brittany there for a second. She must have ducked out. Glad y'all are here today. If I'm missing you, it's by mistake. We got a lot of folks out of town traveling and that kind of thing and getting gone and trying to get back before the revival meeting. Let me say this about the Jubilee. It's for everybody. We have a lot of students that are coming. I think there's about 25 of our students that are coming, and it'd be good for them to be around y'all and that kind of a thing. But it's for everybody. It's a revival meeting. Now, there'll be some classes during the daytime, but there'll be it's a regular revival meeting. So I hope you'll make plans to be here. And then the thing they have out here with the kids and all that, it's not just for kids. I mean, they got plenty of food and stuff out there to eat too and all that. But if you want to go down the slides, you can. Just dress appropriately. We used to use TK when we went away to camp all the time. He was the one that we had jump on the blob. And everybody was always like, "Preacher, make TK come out here. Make TK come out here." And I said, "Y'all make him come out there. Preacher, make him jump on the thing. Make him." Man, he'd go down and jump. He'd swim back over and he'd crawl back up. He'd jump again and he'd swim over there. I mean, they wore him out. Of course, he's a little bigger in those days. He's a little more like Shamu back then. But